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0: 35 yards and more. Too far for Ronaldo to think about it. Oh! Absolutely sensational! He went through Almunia, beaten for pace. And Manchester United have scored twice in a little more than 10 minutes here. And Cristiano Ronaldo has matched the scorcher he scored in Porto.
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0: ask you some real simple questions and I want some real simple answers. So let me get this right. You bought the bottle of beer about 11:15?
1: At 11:15. After I left, other people was coming in when we was leaving.
0: But you don't remember what they...
1: But they look...
0: But you bought the bottle of beer, definitely, at 12:15.
1: Yeah, it was 12:15, exactly. If I'm not mistaken, it was...
0: Now, you see something? Now, you see now... You know that, don't you?
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0: wind down, and this one is all over. Sabres have clinched the Atlantic Division with a 5-1 win in Chicago.
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you, the wise, the meeting of all wisdom. 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

0: Okay. All right. You guys are hearing things now, hopefully, yes? I'm going to murder whoever turned down the volume on the main microphone. I'm going to murder them in cold blood. I don't care who they are. They could be my best friend. Adam, did you turn down the volume? Because I'll kill you. Okay. All right. I've had a bad week. And it's not getting better, ladies and gentlemen. Welcome back. My name is Tejak Wall. This is The Rabbit Hole on WSBU 88.3. You can find the area where you submit songs on our Instagram, which is the_rabbithole88.3. Hopefully we will have a good schedule for posting themes from here on out. But this week has been fucked. And it's been bad. really bad. I've been talking since 10 o'clock, by the way. Somebody turned down the volume on the microphone, so now I have to fine-tune it to make sure I'm not blowing your guys' eardrums out. Okay, so I think now I've gotten it so that me talking normally isn't peeking it into the yellow zone. I don't know who did that, but I'm going to rip their throat out. It's not going to be pretty. This is a promise of physical violence. Your Honor, you can't admit that as a threat. Okay, so, let's start with my week. My week has been terrible. I'm going to prelude this show with just telling you guys about my week, and then we're going to get into it, but I need you to know that this show was not prepared for, because I've had so little time to do anything, that I just threw songs into the playlist, didn't match them together, didn't do anything. We're just going to be listening to songs, okay? And you're going to have to deal with it. Anyway. So, Monday started with a genetics exam at 7 o'clock at night. That was great. I had to study for it Sunday and all of Monday until the genetics exam. Wonderful. Tuesday, I went into organic chemistry lab and had to learn about spectroscopy. Spectroscopy is like learning a new language. I spent 5 hours on half of a packet. Half. And now I have to go back tomorrow and finish the other half. Yippee! Wednesday was my only kind of normal-ish day, except for the fact that Thursday, today, I had an organic chemistry exam that went from 7:30 to 9 o'clock. So, I have not been having fun trying to study for that. I think I got 70 on it. Based off of what I just did, I'm so tired and I'm so done. You know what else I did today, by the way? I had to do my myth class, which the myth class wasn't bad. I get to see a good friend. His name's Caden. And then I went out into the field and did research, which that was the highlight of my day today. We went to... I have no idea. I have no idea where we went, and I'm sorry. But we went out to a forest, and I got to flip over logs and rocks until I found about 8 salamanders, and we put them in bags, and we got skin samples. Not skin samples, just skin swabs, so that we can test them for a fungal infection. And the fungal infection is really bad, and it's decimated populations all over North and South America. It hits South and Central America a lot harder than it does North America, and that's what the research is about. We're trying to figure out why and if there is environmental factors that have to do with that. Okay. It was great. It was a beautiful sunny day, and I got to spend 3 hours in the woods. And then I came back and I had an orgo exam from 7:30 to 9 o'clock, which left me no time at all to build this playlist. That's why it's gonna be a mess. I'm just letting you know. It's gonna be a mess. Okay? All right. Now that the fucking yap session is over, now that that's done. Oh, also, didn't even mention the worst part. The worst part is that I have some kind of induction ceremony on Saturday. And then on Sunday, I have 5.5 hours of Italian homework due. 5.5 hours. Yeah. No, that's what the website says it should probably take. It'll probably take about 2 hours longer. Because that's, in my experience, how that goes. I'm so done. I'm so done. I just want to be done. Please. Somebody just take it all away from me. I'm done. Please. Oh, man. Don't go to college, kids. Don't go. Or at least don't go for biochemistry. Because this is terrible. No, I think what the lesson is that I should not be required to learn a language. I should be required to take ethics classes and maybe even learn sign language. I'd be okay with that. Or, like, if I wasn't dyslexic, I would learn Latin, because Latin is great for science, because a lot of our things are named in Latin. Either way. But, like, ASL would be great, especially for what I want to do. Like, everybody should know ASL. But learning a language is bullshit, and I will stand by that, because we have so many things that can translate to every language nowadays. It's just... it's not needed. All right. I'm done whinging. I'm done crying. We're going to get... I don't even know if we have time to get in any songs. I've been yapping, and the mic didn't work. And I think all three of those songs will take longer than the 6 minutes. Yeah, I think the first song is longer than 6 minutes. So, you know what? I'm just going to yap. I'm going to yap for 30 minutes. No, not 30. 15. Yeah, 15. I know how to count. Listen, the Orgo exam took it out of me. I'm done. I don't know why I'm acting so high energy right now. I could fall asleep. And that's impressive. I'm so done. All I want to do is go back to my room and watch Dragon Ball. And honestly be here, because this right here is one of the most fun things that I do in my whole week. I love it. I have so much fun. It's so much fun. You guys have no idea. Just yapping into a microphone. Even if people don't want to listen to you, just doing it. Having, like, the notion that somebody might want to listen to you. That's crazy. That's crazy to me. Oh, Gavin sent me a picture of his cat to help. Thank you, Gavin. Adorable. Oh, man. I'm done. Also, my girlfriend vetoed my idea for spending $60. I know, shock horror. A new game came out called Control Resonant, and it plays like one of my favorite games, which is Prototype and Prototype 2. Plays just like those. And Adam has it, my good buddy Adam. He has it. And yeah. And he said that it's an amazing game, and that it's really cool, and that I would enjoy it. And my girlfriend vetoed the $60. Oh, man. But, you know, it was for the best, because I'm kind of broke, and she's kind of broke, and everyone's kind of broke. I feel like everybody's a little broke. Everybody. Whoa, what are we at? 10, 11? Oh, man, I'm going to keep yapping for 4 more minutes. All right, what can I have to yap about? What we got? What we got? Oh, yeah. So, Jane wanted me to talk about Project Hail Mary. Jane, I haven't seen the movie, and I went back to college, bud. I can't read. Being at college just, well, especially if you're in the sciences, takes the reading away. You can't. You can't read. Because I already have like 3 hours of reading to do every night to not fall behind in all of my classes. And I don't even read the Italian book. I don't do that because I can't read a language and have it make sense. That shit does not make sense to me. I've tried. It doesn't work. Okay. But, Yeah. So I cannot read Project Hail Mary, and I want to read the book before I watch the movie, much to Hannah's chagrin, because I personally think the book is a lot better. Even from what I've heard of the movie and what I've read of the book just goes into so much more detail scientifically, and the guy's an exobiologist, and I'm training to be a biologist. That is the kind of stuff that I love, even though he's dealing with single-celled organisms, and if you ask me, microbiology is far more boring than macrobiology. I had to say it. It had to get out there. I'm sorry. It's just so much worse. Because why would you want to look at a tiny little cell? Why would you want to look at a tiny little cell under a microscope when you can look at a whole ass dinosaur? I don't know, man. It's or like a whole reptile. I like reptiles, but like birds are cool too. Birds are pretty much reptiles, but they come from reptiles. They're pretty cool. Also, I saw something the other day, and I thought it was really cool. I think it's really cool. Okay, Colton, you're saying he's a molecular biologist. They're the same thing, right? No, they're not. An exobiologist deals specifically with aliens, but wasn't he training? In the book, it said he would have been the world's number one exobiologist if he had stuck with what he was doing, and I personally agree. But also, microbiology and molecular biology are just boring to me. They're just boring. Like, I'm sorry, but they're boring. I would much rather look at, like, whole animals and organs and stuff. Things that I can see, really. Because, like, Bio 106, that was great. I loved Bio 106. Because it was things I could visualize and see. I have never seen a cell. Like, I don't own a microscope powerful enough to see a cell. And all the videos of the microscopes just, either they don't do them justice, or cells are just boring. Like, I don't get it. But yeah. Okay, so far I've had Jane, Adam, and Gavin telling me to buy the game, to Hannah's one not telling me not to buy the. Oh wait, it's 10:15. I'm gonna play the bumper. Oh, also, you guys are gonna be sad when it gets to 10:30. We don't have our autism PSA anymore. It's not in here. So the staple of our show is gone. And I'm sorry. From the bottom of my heart, I'm truly sorry. Okay, let me play this bumper and then I'll be right back.
1: Remember, reality is an illusion. The universe is a hologram. Bye, Gold. Bye!
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0: All right, welcome back. Now we're going to get into some songs, finally, on the music show. How dare I? Up first is Season of the Witch by Lana Del Rey. And this was sent in by Ella Friggin' Garrison, brother. Sorry, I love saying Ella's name like that, just because that's how she puts it in, and I think it's great in the fact that I can do the Randy Macho Man Savage voice. Doesn't hurt. Okay, then we have Salvaged by Nate Wants to Battle, and then Echolocators by Deckard Dex Voltaire. I will talk to you guys right after these messages.

0: 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You got me!
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3: Welcome back, ladies and gentlemen. Okay, so I have a couple of announcements to make. Because of general consensus, I have heard that... I've heard you. Everybody listening right now has begged me to go talk to somebody to get to the autism PSA back. So I will talk to my guy. I know a guy. His name is Angelo. He's a really good guy, really close friend. He's the director of the production department. I think that's the name of the department. They're the department that make the PSAs and the bumpers. So if realistically, if I wanted any bumper or any PSA, all I have to do is ask him. That, and I'm technically part of the programming department, so I could also just add it. But I don't know where to find the PSAs, and I don't want to do anything illegal, so I'm not touching the PSAs with a 10-foot pole. Second, I'm pointing and laughing at you. This is me pointing and laughing at you. Ha ha ha ha. Ha ha ha ha. Okay. None of you guys did my challenge last week to this week. None of you did it. I asked a very simple question. What were the three themes of Pepsi Man in reference to? And nobody could do it. Nobody could do it. You wanted me to tell you them? The first one is Perry the Platypus. The second one, Teen Titans. Specifically, I think the 2007, 2005. Don't know which year it came out, but the old one. And then the last one, Spider-Man. I'm ashamed of you guys. Absolutely ashamed. None of you did it. So none of you get the prize. It was a fabulous prize. What if I was going to give you $100? What if I was going to buy you Control Resident? Oh, man. All right. Anyway. And then I think the third, but what was the third thing I wanted to say? Oh yeah. So like two people messaged me this same thing, and I have a bone to pick with this saying. And the thing that they messaged me was, it's nothing compared to what you're going through. And that's fundamentally incorrect. Because there's something I need you guys to understand. It's that every bit of suffering equals every other bit of suffering. Because I will never be in your exact position, and you will never be in mine. So the worst thing that's ever happened to me is entirely equal to the worst thing that has ever happened to you. The worst part of your week this week is equal to the worst part of my week this week. Suffering is equal. So don't tell people that, like, or don't tell yourself that your own suffering isn't worth the time when someone else's suffering is happening, because your suffering is just as important and just as valid and equal in intensity as the other person's. This comes with a few caveats. Like, if the worst part of your week was dropping your pencil in a math class, and your buddy's worst part of his week is his grandma died, I wouldn't go telling him that you two have equal, like, suffering. But you get what I'm trying to say, right? Like, suffering is equal to suffering, period. It's just about what you've experienced and how your brain works. Okay, so now that that's out of the way, We're going to swiftly move into the next couple of songs, which is Dance with Steel Ball Run by Yungo Kano, and this was recommended by Jane. Wake Up by Lil Darkie, this one was recommended by Hannah. And Karma by OR30. Thank you, guys. I will talk to you right after this.

0: Now that you're part of our crew, I guess we should introduce ourselves. This is Olaf. And this is Olaf. And this is Olaf. This is Olaf. Olaf. Olaf. Olaf. And,
1: Olaf.
0: Olaf.
2: So let me guess. Your name must be...
0: That's right.
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4: Ooh, welcome back, ladies and gentlemen. How are you doing? How are you doing? You know, I really didn't think of anything to talk about this break, so I think we're just going to move right into the next couple of songs. Except, I want to know, what is your guys' favorite media where the humans are fighting bugs? Mine would probably be Starship Troopers. Because I think the bugs in Starship Troopers and the humor in Starship Troopers is amazing. And if you haven't seen Starship Troopers, you should. But some viable options were like Warhammer. But like, the NIDs in Warhammer are cool. But I love Starship Troopers. You have no idea. They're just so cool. Another one would be Helldivers. Another one would be Earth Defense Force. If you know what that is, because they fight giant bugs in that one. So just let me know. What is your favorite media where humans are fighting giant bugs? I'm curious. Alrighty, we're going to move into the next songs. Up first, we have 16 Tons by Jeff Costolucci, which I have to say about this song. For those of you who don't know, I sing in a bass register. I have sung this song so much that I can now sing it in his octave. So as you're listening to this, I would like you to imagine me singing it because I can, and I can do it in his octave. And I love it. I love singing this song. It's one of the most fun songs that I can sing. Anyway, after that is Brittle Bones' Nikki, which is Rare Americans. And then after that is Nature of the Beast by Ice Nine Kills. That, again, that is 16 Tons by Jeff Castellucci, Brittle Bones' Nikki by Rare Americans, and The Nature of the Beast by Ice Nine Kills. Now, I'm going to issue another challenge, and you guys better not forget about this one. Except for Hannah. Hannah's not allowed to do this one because it's me and Hannah's favorite band and she will automatically win. The song The Nature of the Beast. I want to know the media that inspired that song. There is one specific piece of media I'm looking for. So, think about it. You have until next week to send it in. But again, The Nature of the Beast by Ice Nine Kills. I want to know which media was it that inspired the song, okay? And again, these three songs are 16 Tons by Jeff Costolucci. Yes, I will be singing it in the booth. No, you guys don't get to hear because I hate having my microphone on. Brittle Bones Nikki, which is by Rare Americans, and The Nature of the Beast by Ice Nine Kills. I will talk to you guys right after this.
5: Some people say a man is made out of mud. A poor man's made out of muscle and blood. A muscle and blood and a skin and bones. You've got a mind that's weak and a back that's strong. You load a

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1: 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You gotta get a job. 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
4: Ooh, welcome back, ladies and gentlemen.
5: How are you? How are you?
4: Only two people responded to me. I'm disappointed. My girlfriend, Hannah, said grounded, which, fair enough, grounded is really cool. And then Jane couldn't make up her mind and told me Helldivers, Warhammer, and grounded. So. Oh, you guys can actually hear me clapping. That's fun. I can tell because I can watch the input volumes go up. Oh, yeah. But singing 16 Tons is so much fun. I really love it. It's so good. All right. So, you know what? Fuck it. We're doing Adam's special. So, Adam requested a song that was 9 minutes long, but I listened to the whole thing, and I think it's really good. So, we're just going to give Adam his own section. And we're going to call this Adam's section because I'm not feeling creative right now. So the only song we're going to listen to is the Mariner's Revenge song by the Decemberists. Okay. So, yeah. And that's it. We're just going to listen to the Decemberists, the Mariner's Revenge song. It's a good song, and it's Adam's Power Hour. That's what we're going to do. All right, I will catch you guys after.

0: Welcome back, ladies and gentlemen. That was good. That was the Mariner's Revenge song. It's a very good song. I think it's good. I think it's nice. We gotta wait like 4 minutes in order for me to start the next roundabout. So you know what? Let me talk to you about what we're talking about in our culture class, in my Greek and Roman mythology class. We're doing hymns to Greek gods right now. And you know, it's all right. The hymns are fine. They're not like the most entertaining thing in the world, but they're all right. Hermes' hymn was really fun, though. It was the story of how Hermes was birthed, him stealing cattle from Apollo a day after he's born, becoming known as the trickster god and the god of thieves, and then farting on Apollo. That's the hymn. Oh yeah, and he makes the lyre and gives it to Apollo so that him and Apollo can be friends. But the main, like, I just think it's funny that he farts on Apollo, like newborn baby god. Also, he tries to lie like several times to a lot of really powerful people. And it does not work. None of them believe him. Like, he tries to lie to Apollo, which, Apollo is the god of prophecy, for those of you who don't know. So, yeah, of course he saw through the lie, because he is the god of the people that tell the future. And then the other person he tried to lie to was Zeus. That's a bad idea for multiple reasons. He got away with it. But, like, Zeus is kind of omnipotent in Greek mythology, like actual Greek mythology. He just kind of knows everything. It's just... It depends on the version of what you're reading, actually. That's a dependent thing. I'm fairly tired, you know? I'm kind of a little tired. No, but if you guys thought that song was very long, you should check out something called the Outer Wilds Suite, which is a 22-minute long song. And it's based on the game, Outer Wilds. It's one of my favorite games, right up there with Prototype, which is why I wanted Control Resonant. But yeah, Outer Wilds, another one of my favorite games. I will say this every time I mention it. Everyone should play the game. It's really good. But... the reason why the song is 22 minutes is because a loop in Outer Wilds, for those of you who have played, you will know why, what I'm talking about. Each loop is 22 minutes. That's why the song is 22 minutes long. And it ends with the star exploding song, I think. It's fun. Yeah. Okay, so I'm going to play the bumper, and then we are going to get into the next songs. So I will be right back in 1 second.
1: I guess I'm afraid.
2: 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Take a gamble that love exists and do a loving act.
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0: Hello all, welcome back. We're gonna get right into it, the next couple of songs. Up next we have Spin the Wheel by Arcane and League of Legends. After that we have Death Wish by Red Leather. And then after that, we have One of the Martyrs by Colm R. McGinnis. If you like Warhammer, listen to One of the Martyrs. Like, pay attention to it, because it's based on Warhammer 40K, and specifically the Cadian Guard regiments. I think. So, yeah. That is Spin the Wheel by Arcane League of Legends, Death Witch by Red Leather, and One of the Martyrs by Colm R. McGinnis. I will be right fucking back.

0: pace up, steady now.
1: We interrupt this broadcast to let you know that rations have been halved in this sector until further notice. Stay vigilant. Emperor protects. Cadia stands.

0: to get home?
1: Yeah, it's fun. It's a 15-minute walk in the dark. I love it. But it's the price you pay for having a single room and no neighbors. Love it. Yeah, so I'm not sure what to talk about, honestly. Because none of you answer any of my questions except for Jane and Hannah. So I can't ask any questions. Because nobody answers me. Nobody answers me, even though I'm the best. I do this radio show. It's free, by the way. You don't even have to pay to listen to it. I do it for free, and I'm the best at it. You know, I had a teacher once, and she listened to my radio show, and she said, "You know, you have the best radio show ever. Best radio show. You do the best." Can you guys tell I'm tired? Can you tell that I've had a rough week? Oh man, I'm kind of done. Oh wait, hold on. I do want to shout something out though. I wanted to shout out Ella because Ella always has a really good, like, what do you want me to talk about? And it's always so cool. Like, get this. When she recommended her song, she recommended I talk about the fact that researchers believe that they found Noah's Ark in Turkey, and the formation that they found is almost exactly the length and width of what the ship was supposed to be. And there's also sonar scans that show different compartments and levels to like the empty hollow nature of the structure. And I just think that's really awesome. And Ella always has really good points to talk about. And I think that's really cool. I think it's awesome. What do I talk about? I don't know. I've been watching Dragon Ball Z lately. That's really fun. I love Dragon Ball Z. I just got to the part where Bulma, Krillin, and Gohan got to Namek. It's been good so far. They oh, what is that? They kicked the shit out of. He's a prominent character. Vegeta. Vegeta and his massive Widow's Peak. Yeah. That's fun. No, but honestly, I like Adam's talking point suggestion. I just can't think of one right now. 'Cause he suggested that I talk about like a video game concept that I absolutely despise. Like something I hate, but I'm not sure because I feel like every concept has merit, right? Even like the really bad ones, you can usually tell that they have merit behind them, and you could think that they could be fun for somebody if given the proper budget or vision or something. Now, something I have to say, and this goes both ways, is that making a movie directly into a game or a game directly into a movie will never work. And I'll go through why. If you try to make a game into a movie, it doesn't work because you don't build up the same relationship with the character, right? Like, we'll take Resident Evil, for example, for this. Because a new Resident Evil movie just came out, and it's not based off of any of the games. It's just set in the universe, and it's really good. And it's only good because they didn't try to follow the games. Now, Resident Evil, you spend what? Most of the Resi games are like 15 to 30 hours, right? They're long games, and you spend all that time with your main character. You watch them have good moments, you watch them have bad moments, you watch them have aura. You get to know the character and you build up stakes for them, right? You get like a personal attachment. You cannot condense all of that feeling and emotion into an hour and 30-minute movie. I'll be right back.

0: back on this after I play the bumper. Give me one fucking second. Actually, I need to figure out which bumper I'm going to play. You know, I've never heard the Family Guy one. We're going to play the Family Guy one. All right, I'll be right back.
1: Hey, everybody. Brian's the new Meg.
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0: I don't know. That wasn't as funny as I thought it would be. I'm sorry, guys. Anyway, so... Oh, wait, it's 11:30. I need to play a PSA. Hold on. 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
0: All right. So I'm seeing Jane's question about knowing about Helsing Abridged. I know about Helsing Abridged. I've never seen Helsing Abridged, which I probably should. Anyway. So making a video game directly into a movie doesn't work, but the other way around. We saw this so many times of trying to put what is equivocally a movie into a game, and it doesn't work because in video games, you are supposed to have the freedom that it offers you, right? Like, let's take, for example, I don't play any movie tie-in video games, because they're all bad. But, like... it's not good because they railroad you and they... A worse way to tell the story that the movie already told the story in, right? Because you're trying to take something that didn't have input and make it have input, so the story is broken up and it's not as put together. Okay. It's a little bit different when you're trying to put a show or a comic book or a book in general into a game, because there's different... like time things. Anyway, I'm gonna get off this topic because I could yap about it for a while. Our last three songs, and then I'm leaving, is The Woods by Travis Brooks and Poor Man's Poison, Soldiers by Otherwise, and Flight of the Crows by Jiraiya. That is The Woods by Travis Brooks and Poor Man's Poison, Soldiers by Otherwise, and Flight of the Crows by Jiraiya. Thank you very much. Oh, okay, hold on. No. One thing. Adam makes a really good counterpoint. All of the Lego video games are really good, and that's because they don't take themselves seriously. They know what they're doing, they know what they're for, and that's why. Like, they don't take themselves seriously, and that's the point of them. Okay, anyways... The Woods by Travis Brooks and Poor Man's Poison, Soldiers by Otherwise, and Flight of the Crows by Jiraiya. I will say goodbye to you guys right after this.

All right, welcome back, ladies and gentlemen. Oh, also, and goodbye, because I'm getting off. I'm fairly tired. I have classes in the morning, and I have a 15-minute walk in the dark ahead of me. So, I love you all. Thank you all so much for listening in. I really do appreciate you. Just have fun. I don't know. Have a better weekend than I'm probably going to, because I'm going to have a little bit of fun. There will be some fun in there, but it's going to be a lot of homework. So I hope for you all that you have a better weekend than I, and I will talk to you guys next week. Hopefully I'll talk to most of you before that, but none of you followed my advice and nobody talks to me still. So I don't know. Yeah. All right. Have a good day, ladies and gentlemen. Well, have a good night and a good day tomorrow. I will talk to you guys later. Bye-bye.

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me sick of the man. 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You gotta get a job. Turn down that music, man. 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
1: Now look here. I ain't never intended to be no housewife nor slave in taking this job. And it ain't right. These lodges is more ramshackle than any shanty boys camp I ever seen. The Queen of England's old fancy housekeeper couldn't even done no better than what I done. Because I tell you, I scrubbed this here place twice over.
0: And I say you did nothing of the sort. And I say you swab it again, and you swab it proper like this time, and you'll be swabbing it 10 times more after that.
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0: I'm scared of going to sleep. 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
2: 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Merry Christmas. 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
0: I'm Gorilla the Spinner. Oh well, orangutan banging. Yeah, that sound good.
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Thank you guys, thank you. We'll be back next year. Sometimes I lie, but should be.

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1: Please.
2: Ladies with gentle hands here with me in the cut. They shall appear when the time is right. I think that goes without saying. I'm keeping it real with you.
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0: got AIDS. 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
1: Pretty good Jim Morrison impression there. I hope those guys have a good sense of humor and don't take us into court.
2: What's the court?
1: Never mind that. The important thing
2: here... You mean
1: here,
2: the people's court.
1: Now that's another story. The important thing here is that we get to the part where you ask me how I'm going to get down to the shore.
2: Oh, how you getting down to the shore?
1: Funny you should ask. I've got a car now.
2: Oh, wow. How'd you get a car?
1: Oh, my folks drove it up here from the Bahamas.
2: You're kidding.
1: It must be. The Bahamas are islands. Okay, the important thing here is that you asked me what kind of car it is.
2: What kind of car do you got?
1: I've got a bitchin' Camaro.

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1: Fucking tired of this bullshit. 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
1: Because they'll be driving by in their car. 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

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That's my government name. You can just call me 88.3 The Buzz. Keeping it tranquil since the 1900s.

0: Hi. We're back, just like I said we'd be back. You can leave now and beat the traffic.
1: Or beat your meat.
0: Or you can stick around and beat your meat. I like that. I think I'm going to say that every night from now on. You can leave and beat the traffic, or you can stick around and beat your meat.
2: I have a few words to say about beating your meat. 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

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And that always got us to where we were going.

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1: Thank you.
0: Hey, Mark. 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

0: So it's all very obtuse because it's like all like that kind of memory. It's like I started thinking that everything I operate on
1: is based upon
0: what I believe God was telling me to do.
2: That could be my intuition or whatever, but I always assume
0: that the voice that I hear is the voice of God. And I start thinking, what if I'm insane? So I'm operating on the premise that I'm hearing the voice of God, or what I perceive God to be speaking to me or through me.
1: But maybe I'm completely insane.
0: So all my kind of demagoguery in my life about me thinking that my life has importance my thought of it on the fact that I believe that I'm following my intuition, which in and of itself may be completely false.
2: So then I started freaking out, thinking in and of itself may be completely false. And again, this totally insane creature who believes that he's acting upon kind of heavenly intuition, but meanwhile he's totally rampant. And I started thinking maybe this was the cause of all the negativity against me.

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That's my government name. 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Keeping it tranquil since the 1900s.

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0: Backstory, right? Seabiscuit, the Mighty Ducks,
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0: Rocky
2: else?
0: Yes.
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0: 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James Bond.
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But that's my government name. You can just call me 88.3 The Buzz. Keeping it tranquil since the 1900s.

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But that's my government name. You can just call me 88.3 The Buzz. Keeping it tranquil since the 1900s.

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And that always got us to where we were going.

0: Now that you're part of our crew, I guess we should introduce ourselves. This is Olaf. And this is Olaf. And this is Olaf. This is Olaf. Olaf. Olaf. Olaf. And,
1: Olaf.
0: Olaf.
2: So let me guess. Your name must be...
0: That's right.
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1: Yeah, yeah, yeah,
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And I looked out the door. I can tell that old milk cow by the way she looks. Holy fellas, that don't move me. 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

0: 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Oh! 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He went through Almunia, beaten for pace. And Manchester United have scored twice in a little more than 10 minutes here. And Cristiano Ronaldo has matched the scorcher he scored in Porto.
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2: Who are you?
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0: Now that you're part of our crew, I guess we should introduce ourselves. This is Olaf. And this is Olaf. And this is Olaf. This is Olaf. Olaf. Olaf. Olaf. And,
1: Olaf.
0: Olaf.
2: So let me guess. Your name must be...
0: That's right.
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1: Paying attention.
2: Ben Simmons.
1: Ben Simmons. Play four.
2: You'd have forgot where.
1: This is the last one.
2: He was in Phoenix last year.
1: He should know, because you live in Phoenix, you can probably track where he is.
2: Oh,
1: where he has been.
2: No.
1: All right, Charles, who you got?
2: Yeah.
3: He's either playing in China or Japan.
1: China or Japan. We need to
2: That's
1: be
2: not the name
1: more
2: of the team.
1: Specific.
2: Guangdong Tigers.
1: Ni hao! Ni hao!
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1: 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He told me you killed him.
0: No. I am your father.
1: No. No. It's not true. That's impossible.
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this is not together, and that's not together. We all need a uniform. So nobody's gonna be ready. So I bought your tickets for the I don't know. Y'all waited all morning? Golly, I really hope that maybe by tomorrow morning we can get something together. Give me an A. I'll pay that. Yeah, well, like I said before, we only ran a few numbers, so we'd like to try to do this one when we was jamming at the house. We don't have a name for it yet. It's just like an instrumental. We'll just float along with it.

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0: What, are you crazy? 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
1: No, not so fast, Lois. A boat's a boat, but the mystery box could be anything. It could even be a boat. You know how much we've wanted one of those.
0: Then let's just...
1: We'll take the box.
0: We'll take the box. You gave up a boat for free tickets to a crappy comedy club.
1: Come on, Lois. You're acting like this is the first time I've ever done something stupid. 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A boat's a boat, but the mystery box could be anything. It could even be a boat. You know how much we've wanted one of those.
0: Then let's just...
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1: 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Or to die as a good man?
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3: AP News, I'm Marcela Sanchez. Ukrainian President Volodymyr Zelensky says he asked President Trump to press Chinese President Xi Jinping to use Beijing's influence over Moscow in a diplomatic effort to get Russia to end its 4.5-year-long invasion of Ukraine. Zelensky told reporters he hadn't received feedback from the White House about the talks, but expects to learn the outcome. Zelensky was in the U.S. this week on a trip coinciding with the U.N. General Assembly. Meanwhile, Xi is wrapping up his 3-day visit to Washington with a stop at the National Archives. Yesterday, Trump hosted a state dinner for Xi, where Trump emphasized the strong ties between the U.S. and China, despite political tensions.
4: President Xi and I both understand that we represent different systems, but the ties between our people endure, and we've never gotten along better.
3: Yesterday's dinner included billionaires, power brokers, and a menu crafted by Melania Trump. Israel's prime minister tells the U.N. General Assembly that allegations of genocide in Gaza are the biggest lie of the century. The AP's Donna Warder has more.
5: Israeli Prime Minister Benjamin Netanyahu addressed the UN General Assembly Thursday, dismissing allegations of an Israeli genocide in Gaza.
6: What genocidal regime gives 1 million polio vaccinations to the enemy's population? What genocidal regime enables the distribution of 2 million tons of food into Gaza? That's a ton for every person. Accusing Israel of genocide is the greatest lie of the century.
5: Netanyahu also said that attacking Iran was one of the easiest decisions he's ever had to make, and he called a mass of UN delegates who walked out of the hall when he took the podium to speak moral cowards. I'm Donna Warder.
3: U.S. futures are rising. More stories at apnews.com. This is AP News.
7: AP Sports, I'm Jennifer King. Fans in Green Bay booed as the Falcons breezed to a 35-14 victory. Bijan Robinson ran roughshod over the Packers.
8: When you get a defender and his eyes start getting big, like that's when you know you got him.
7: Four major league teams have locked up playoff berths. Correspondent Mike Reeves has more.
9: In the NL, the Cubs and Padres secure wild card berths. In the AL, the Guardians and White Sox secure postseason spots. Cleveland continues to lead Chicago by one game in the battle for the AL Central title. In the AL West, the Rangers and Astros are both victorious and remain tied for the division lead, with Houston owning the tiebreaker.
7: The United States took a 3-2 lead after the first day of the President's Cup at Medina Country Club, and LSU says NBA great Bob Pettit has died at the age of 93. He was the NBA's first most valuable player in 1956 and led the St. Louis Hawks to a 58 title over the Boston Celtics. I'm Jennifer King, AP Sports.

0: It's 35 yards and more. Too far for Ronaldo to think about it. Oh! Absolutely sensational! He went through Almunia, beaten for pace. And Manchester United have scored twice in a little more than 10 minutes here. And Cristiano Ronaldo has matched the scorcher he scored in Porto.
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0: Costco guys. Of course we go shopping while eating a chicken bake.
1: We're Costco guys. Of course we have to try the new double chunk chocolate cookie.
0: We're Costco guys. Of course we have to try out the furniture.
1: We're Costco guys. 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
0: We're Costco guys. What the heck is this thing?
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3: And this is Bonna News Now, your nearly daily news show. So today is September 25th, 2026. Welcome to today's news bulletin. I hope you Western New Yorkers aren't as cold as I was this morning, and I hope you're having a wonderful day. Our top story for today, news outlets return to the White House after a fight over access. A federal judge ruled that President Donald Trump's media ban of CNN, MS Now, and Politico have been reversed through journalism from the three outlets have been denied entry after the decision. After a second intervention from the judge, reporters and the organizations were once again allowed inside the White House. Xi Jinping and President Donald Trump met at the White House Thursday, although the trip was relatively uneventful. The two leaders extended a trade truce, exchanged gifts and compliments, and acknowledged the possibility of working together to contain the dangers of AI development. Jinping stated the friendship between the two peoples is a worthy cause that holds great promise. He said, "Let us join hands and move forward side by side." Major TV networks did not air the meeting in the wake of Donald Trump's ban on media outlets.
4: I'm Cassie Shola with your breaking news. From last night, New Jersey Governor calls for her lieutenant's resignation. New Jersey Governor Mickey Sherrill called for New Jersey Lieutenant Governor Dave Caldwell to step down from his position. This comes after reports that Caldwell made sexually charged comments to staffers, ignored warnings to change his behavior, and attempted to get his girlfriend promoted to a statue job twice.
5: I'm Maisie Sickow with some Bonaventure news today. This Monday marks the beginning of Francis Week here at Bonas. Francis Week commemorates the week leading up to October 4th, the feast day of St. Francis. The week is chock full of events, starting Monday with Lady Jacoba cookies from 8 to 10:30 a.m. and a talk with Steve Foreman at 12:30 p.m. in the Walsh Auditorium. For more information on all the events happening during the week, check the notice board email. The brown and white scrimmage is tonight in the Riley Center, starting at 7 p.m. This is the first chance fans can see the new era of Bonnie's basketball, led by head coach Mike McDonald. This event is free for all, and students can claim their student section jerseys by attending. Tomorrow, from 10 a.m. to 5 p.m., Jossens will be on campus, and they're looking to help you get a great class ring. Jossens will be in the front of the bookstore, and they're offering $135 off select jewelry packages. And a reminder that half of Parking Lot A will be closed for the Polar Spray today until the event concludes. Parking Lot A will also be closed for family weekend events on Saturday, September 26th, until completion. In addition, Bonaventure Road between the softball field and the Riley Center and the service road between the Riley and Richter Centers will be closed for safety. In local news for today, in Randolph, the Sheriff's Office will host some hunter safety courses from 8 to 5 p.m. Sunday at the Randolph Road Rod and Gun Club. The good news is it's free to register. The bad news is class sizes will be capped off at 35 students a class, so sign up while you can. Students must be 12 years or older, 11 years old, 11-year-olds need parents with them, and must have identification in order to take the course, driver's license, birth certificate, etc. If you have any questions, call 716-372-0645 for more details. Tonight and Saturday, head on down to the Olean Community Theater to watch the Hollywood Cabaret. This showing will consist of all your favorite movie musical melodies, dating from the 1950s to modern-day Disney. Tim Hollaby, the OCT's board president, says that the performance will be very classy, very fun, very family-friendly. Tickets are available at the door, costing $10 per person, and show start at 7 p.m. both tonight and Saturday.
6: I'm Ben Wojnowski, and in sports, the New York Giants announced today that quarterback Jackson Dart will undergo a full meniscus repair. Earlier this week,

Klopp had a mixed start to his career as manager of the German team as it drew 1-1 with the Netherlands after a Cody Gakpo goal during stoppage time. Erling Haaland didn't slow down after his World Cup appearance, scoring 2 goals to help Norway to a 3-2 win over Denmark. This brings his overall tally to 64 senior international goals in just 56 appearances. Last night, the Connecticut Sun played their final game before they relocate to Houston next season. Sun GM Morgan Tuck stated, "It's bittersweet to think of all the years this team has been here, and the legacy. The Sun were the only professional sports team in Connecticut, and last night's win against the Toronto Tempo closes their 24-year history." George Russell claims his 12th career pole position with a dominant lap around the streets of Baku. He crossed the line with a 1:42.5 lap time, 8 tenths faster than Charles Leclerc in P2, with McLaren's Oscar Piastri rounding out the top three. This is McLaren's 6th straight weekend with the driver qualifying in the top three. Championship leader Kimi Antonelli finds himself in P16 after making contact with the barrier in Q1, leading to him not being able to complete a lap time in Q2. Russell hopes for a clean race tomorrow as he tries to close the 81-point gap to teammate and rival Kimi Antonelli. And today's weather in Olean brings a current temperature of 61 degrees with a high of 67 expected. Sunny skies are expected throughout the day with wind gusts up to 14 miles per hour. That's all we have for you today. 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Have a great weekend.

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0: centre mid. He's been here since he was six. And he spotted that! Oh, Alan Corbin! They caught Barcelona napping! Brilliant thinking by Alexander Arnold! Clinical finish from Divock Origi! Liverpool ahead! Liverpool 4, Barcelona 0, 4-3 on aggregate! And that was so cheeky and so effective!
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0: proud that you're part of our crew. I guess we should introduce ourselves. This is Olaf. And this is Olaf. And this is Olaf. This is Olaf. Olaf. Olaf. Olaf. And,
1: Olaf.
0: Olaf.
2: So let me guess. Your name must be...
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0: fitter, happier, more productive, comfortable, not drinking too much, regular exercise at the gym, 3 days a week, getting on better with your associate employee contemporaries, at ease, eating well, no more microwave dinners and saturated fats, a patient better driver, a safer car, baby smiling in backseat, sleeping well, no bad dreams, no paranoia, careful to all animals, never watching spiders down a plug hole, keep in contact with old friends, enjoy a drink now and then, will frequently check credit at moral, bank, hole in wall, favors for favors, fond but not in love, charity standing orders, on Sundays reading road supermarket, no killing moths or putting boiling water on the ants, car wash, also on Sundays, no longer afraid of the dark or midday shadows, nothing so ridiculously teenage and desperate, nothing so childish, at a better pace, slower and more calculated, no chance of escape, now self-employed, concerned, but powerless, an empowered and informed member of society, pragmatism not idealism, will not cry in public, less chance of illness, tires that grip in the wet, shot of baby strapped in backseat, a good memory, still cries at a good film, still kisses with saliva, no longer empty and frantic, like a cat, tied to a stick, that's driven into, frozen winter shit, the ability to laugh at weakness, calm, fitter, healthier, and more productive, a pig, in a cage, on antibiotics.
1: My name is Teresa Barber. 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

0: You know why I'm here. You know why I'm here. You know why I'm here. You know why I'm here. You know why I'm here. You know why I'm here. They know why I'm here. Y'all know why I'm here. They know why I'm here.
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0: 20 seconds of the added time left, and Martin O'Neill saying, get forward, we can nick it here. G. Cessinho. For G! He's round the goalkeeper, he's done it! Absolutely incredible! It ain't over till it's over!
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0: Down by one with only 10 seconds to go. 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
1: First of all, I want to say Alhamdulillah, God gave me everything. Alhamdulillah, I know you got this, you don't like this. Alhamdulillah, tomorrow night I'm gonna smash your boy, guys. I'm gonna smash your boy.
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3: Wow, man. You know what you need? You need the cross. Listen, I'll tell you what, man. No disrespect, fam. I ain't trying to disrespect you. Go Home is a movie called Purple Rain by Prince. You ever heard of Prince? 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Come on, man. You got your mom, your mother and father still alive. Your grandma, you got a grandmother? Just see, let it out, man.
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2: The Buzz.
1: We have a recap of Thursday night football here for you today, Xander.
2: Let's hey, Ryan. Ryan, we did it. We did it.
1: We did it.
2: Me, you, and the Atlanta Falcons. We all won.
1: Bro didn't win none. Michael Penix played decent in his return. Almost a year gone from the last time he played football. But he... Michael Penix did throw an interception on the first drive, which, breaking news as of 2 minutes ago, Nico Collins was just ruled out, which we all expected that. But back to this game. Penix went 18 for 25, 256, one touchdown, and an interception. But the real story from this game was not Penix returning, even though he played pretty good in his return. It's the combination of Drake London and Bijan Robinson.
2: Yeah. All I gotta say is Drake London's slow. He had like 5-10 yard lead on someone.
1: Yeah.
2: And they hawked him down. He was running as fast as he could, and the DB just hawked him down.
1: He didn't.
2: Should have been gone for a touchdown. But Penix really went out there and showed who his favorite target was. I mean, he threw Drake London the ball 10 times. He also showed who his least favorite target was. He only threw the ball to Kyle Pitts twice, and Kyle Pitts didn't catch one of them.
1: Yeah.
2: Kyle
1: well,
2: Pitts.
1: Well, to be fair, one of them was credited as an attempted pass, but he literally just spiked it at the ground.
2: So only one throw. Kyle Pitts. I'm never taking him in fantasy again.
1: Oh, my God. He's going to make me lose. He's going to make me lose in 2 leagues this week.
2: Yeah. Drake London, 194 yards. No touchdowns. The only passing touchdown went to Austin Hooper. Bijan Robinson got 2 catches for 19, but that's not where he was at. He was on the ground. 29 carries for 194 yards and 2 touchdowns. And Brian Robinson walked one in. They really like players with the last name Robinson.
1: Yeah, they do.
2: Both their running backs. And both of them, well, Robinson got 50 and Robinson got 194. Overall, Bijan got like 100 or 200... 213 total yards and 2 touchdowns. His longest was a 55 yard carry. Insane. It was a. Where is it? It was his.
1: What are you looking for?
2: I thought it was his touchdown. Uh-oh. He did not score off of that one. My apologies.
1: Can I mention something about this game real quick?
2: Yeah.
1: The leading rusher for the Atlanta Falcons, Bijan Robinson, 29 carries for 194 yards and 2 touchdowns, right? The leading rusher for the Green Bay Packers in this game was Marshawn Lloyd with 4 carries for 11 yards.
2: Yeah.
1: 11 yards!
2: Does this show that the Packers are a bad team? Or the Falcons just...
1: I might have overrated the heck out of the Packers earlier this year.
2: You did. Hey, you know who properly rated them? The guy that predicted the Falcons to win.
1: I mean,
2: I knew this would work out sometime.
1: This is a horrible showing by the Green Bay Packers. And I think this reflects a little bit, right, onto the New York Jets. Because the Packers did barely squeak by the Jets. And now you're thinking, okay, well, the Jets' offense looked decent this week. Oh, they lost in overtime to the team that just lost by 21 points to the Falcons.
2: Does that just show how bad the Green Bay Packers are just overall, barely squeaking by the Jets and then getting blown out by the team that actually got blown out by the Panthers?
1: Hey, don't diss the Panthers now. They're pretty
2: good.
1: I'm
2: not dissing them. I'm just saying. They're not that good of a team, in my opinion.
1: Yeah. And, Xander, do we have any final thoughts on this game?
2: Falcons, you might have said it too early. They might switch this NFC South to a three-headed race. Maybe that quarterback situation was just that bad. Maybe Cooper Rush was just too bad. Maybe when Tua comes back, Tua plays great. Maybe Tua comes back, plays terrible, and Penix gets the rest of the season.
1: I'm sorry. I feel like even when Tua is ready to go, I feel like that this should be Penix's job to lose.
2: I still can't wait to see Penix or Tua play his first game as a Falcon.
1: Oh, my God. That generational meme of Penix pointing at Tua has aged like wine.
2: I'm just saying. I've been a Tua supporter since he's been criticized in the Miami. I still think it's the coach. I don't think it was Tua that played bad. And hopefully soon I'll be proven right.
1: All right.
2: Well, and maybe Michael Penix will catch some balls.
1: Well, we are going to move on now.
2: Or Kyle Pitts, sorry. I just realized I messed that up. Sorry.
1: Oh, you're good. You're good. We are going to move on to the next little segment we got, which is predicting the rest of the week for the NFL. How about that, Xander? So, up first.
2: Wait, can I say one last thing about that game?
1: Yeah, of course.
2: One thing I got to say is there was a photo. Four Packers guarded two
1: yeah, I saw
2: linemen
1: that.
2: While the other two just ran right by them.
1: Yeah.
2: Cannot have that happen. Okay.
1: You can't let that happen.
2: No. Now on to the predictions.
1: Which first game of the week, the Cincinnati Bengals travel to Acrisure Stadium to host the Pittsburgh Steelers. Xander?
2: I don't know. I think this one's going to be close. It's a divisional game. You can't ever say one team's going to blow out the other.
1: That is true.
2: The Steelers' defense has been playing good. They have two players in the top five for sacks. And obviously, as history has shown, the Bengals never have a good offensive line. So I think the Steelers will get home a few times. I think in total they get four or five sacks.
1: I would say that is a very weird prediction, but when it comes to the Bengals, that's not ridiculous.
2: And I think Jamar Chase, I think when he does get passes off, I think T. Higgins and Jamar Chase will both go for 80 or more. And I just don't see this Steelers offense getting heated up again. They didn't get heated up last week. They're not going to get heated up this week. I see the Bengals winning this 28

0: onto the next game, which is a rematch of a 2019 playoff game. I'm pretty sure it was 2019.
1: Maybe it was 18. 2017.
0: 17. Wow. Yeah. That was, yeah, felt like just yesterday.
1: Oh my God. The rematch of the 2017 playoff game, AFC Championship, where Blake Bortles almost made to the Super Bowl after beating the Bills after they just ended the drought. But we don't need to talk about that. Right. Blake Bortles.
0: Such an OG name.
1: New England travels down to Jacksonville to take on a Jaguars team that through 2 weeks into the season has looked pretty mid. But also, to be fair, the Patriots have also looked pretty mid. Which, Xander, do you want to take the prediction for this one up first?
0: Jaguars, I think, are going to win. They played the Broncos, who got steamrolled by the Chiefs. And they got steamrolled, but they lost to that same Bengals team. Or Broncos team.
1: Yeah.
0: And their only good performance, I mean, there's only been two games, but their only good performance was against the Browns. Just bad team overall. They went and played a real contender. I think someone that could make the playoffs as a wild card. And they lost. Now they're playing a team that's going to be fighting for another wild card spot, maybe even division. They're gonna fight for it. I don't think they're gonna win it, but I think the Patriots are gonna beat them. Shout out Grady.
1: At first you did say Jacksonville was going to win.
0: I never said the winner.
1: Yeah, you did. You at first you said I think Jacksonville's going to win.
0: Oh, sorry. Patriots are gonna win. Now, that's my final prediction. Patriots win 21-17.
1: I disagree here. Over the end of last season, Trevor Lawrence looked like an MVP candidate. And so far this season, he hasn't looked bad. He hasn't looked bad. What, they lost to a Broncos team that made it to the AFC Championship last year? I don't think that's something to downgrade them at. And the Patriots look bad. Like, the offense, at least. The Patriots look bad. They still don't have A.J. Brown. They do not have Kayshon Boutte anymore. You remember, he got traded away. And Drake May has been throwing up meatball subs left and right. I think that this is Jacksonville's game to lose, and at home, I don't think they will lose. Give me Jacksonville to win this game 21-17.
0: This is my score reversed.
1: Yeah.
0: I mean, I don't hate it. It's going to be a good game, I think.
1: I think it will be.
0: I think it's going to be more of a defensive show.
1: Yeah.
0: Mainly because I believe both quarterbacks just aren't a good quarterback, in my opinion.
1: I'm a big fan of T-Law. I will never forget T-Law. But up next, we have Battle of the Blues here, both literally and figuratively, as the Tennessee Titans travel to MetLife to take on the New York Giants freshly without Jackson Dart for the rest of the season. This game could go either way, in my opinion. I feel like if Dart was there, the Giants would be a clear favorite. But I still am going to take the Giants to win this game. But it's going to be a very, very bad game, in my opinion. I believe this might be my snooze fest of the week. Give me the Giants to win this game 10-7.
0: It all really depends on which Jameis Winston we get. Do we get 400-yard Jameis Winston or 3 touchdowns, 3 interceptions Jameis Winston? And with the team around him, I know he didn't play great last week. He got dropped in late in the game against a really good team.
1: Yeah.
0: He's going against a bad team. I think Jameis Winston, 400 yards, Giants win.
1: Is that a real prediction for Jameis to have over 400 yards?
0: I don't know. I mean, it's possible.
1: Scadaboo is still a great back, and they do still have neighbors. Okay? So, and Jameis is a competent quarterback. Not all hope is lost for this Giants team.
0: I think hope is lost for the playoffs.
1: Sadly. Yeah, probably.
0: Because, again, I really do like Jackson Dart. Wish that never happened to him. Wish he could just have a healthy career.
1: Yeah.
0: He's starting his career off not well.
1: Not well. Not
0: yeah,
1: well.
0: I think it's gonna. I think it's low key probably gonna be like 35. Their defense is pretty good, so 35-14.
1: Fair enough.
0: Really, it really all depends on how Jameis Winston plays. honestly.
1: So you predict

0: like a much more high scoring game than I do.
1: Yeah, I predict the Giants offense to be firing on all cylinders.
0: Okay, okay. Which, up next, we have an offense that I fully believe can and will be kicking on all cylinders versus one who also just lost their starting quarterback, as the Seattle Seahawks travel to our nation's capital to face the Commanders. Do we even need to on this one? Oh, okay. I think the Seahawks are going to win this game 45-7.
1: I don't hate that. I think the Seahawks are going to win. I think they drop a 50 burger.
0: You think 50?
1: Listen, if you've been seeing how the Commanders played defense against CeeDee Lamb, George Pickens, they've been playing Bluetooth defense. JSN is going for 200 yards.
0: No, that is something that I fully believe will happen, is that JSN will have 200 yards.
1: He will have 200 yards, 2 touchdowns, bare minimum.
0: Yeah, I feel like that this is...
1: gigantic game for JSN.
0: 1,000%.
1: If you have JSN, make sure he is on your starting lineup.
0: I don't know why he wouldn't be anyways.
1: I don't know why. If he isn't, maybe you should just quit fantasy. But
0: But up next, the New York Jets, coming fresh off their loss to the Green Bay Packers in heartbreaking fashion, travel to Detroit to take on the Lions, who are losing, who just lost a blowout fashion game to the Buffalo Bills. It was a blowout, Sandy.
1: I don't know if I'll say blowout, but... yeah, I mean, this Jets team's been making other teams look bad, honestly. I mean, we're comparing last season's Jets to this season's Jets to the teams they're playing. So we're trying to put in a scope of how they should have beat last season's Jets as much as they did, but they didn't. But I think this Lions team has a huge game. Jahmyr Gibbs, St. Brown. I think Jameson Williams gets his big catch this year.
0: Yeah.
1: I think it's going to be 35-7.
0: Detroit. I think that this game, the Jets defense is going to try their best. I'll say that. They're going to try their best, but I don't think that they will put a toe to this Detroit Lions offense. And I think the Lions will win this game 42-17.
1: All right. Next up, we got Panthers versus Browns. The Browns are coming off a win against Tampa Bay. Panthers are coming off a dominant win against the Falcons.
0: See, last week, right, if you would have put these two teams against each other, I would have just said, Browns lose, let's leave it at that, right? But they just stunned Tampa Bay, a team who is very comparable to this Carolina Panthers team. But there's one difference that I think the Buccaneers have with the Panthers. The Panthers are having fun right now. They're having fun right now. Which is why I think the Carolina Panthers will win this game by a score of 49-17.
1: Yeah, I agree. I think this Panthers offense is looking actually pretty promising. I think this is the best it's looked since 2016 with Cam Newton. But I think it will be a pretty closer game. I mean, Deshaun Watson is not looking as bad as people were expecting him to. People were expecting him to look garbage. They're expecting him to be benched by now. And this is their first home game, I believe. This is their first home game.
0: It is.
1: Which doesn't make a difference. Panthers still win 42-28.
0: How many meatball subs is Watson throwing?
1: I think one or two.
0: I think two he'll throw. Cause, you know, he's immune to not throwing meatball subs, but
1: I don't know if you heard it, but Dak threw a pass. That was there was an offside, so he just threw a pass trying to get it into the end zone.
0: Yeah.
1: And it got picked. And he gets up off the line or off the ground, grabs the defender's arm that hit him late. Not late, but like,
0: yeah,
1: kind of got the pressure. He's like, oh, you know, I wouldn't normally throw a meatball sub like that or a meatball like that. I would never throw a meatball like that.
0: Oh, my goodness.
1: So sweet. That means players are hearing this criticism, people say.
0: Yes, they are.
1: Keep it up, guys.
0: Keep it up. Keep it up.
1: Keep being unique.
0: So that kind of reminds me, there was a mic'd up clip of Josh Allen during the Lions game. He went up to his offensive lineman, Spencer Brown, and this was when the Bills were like winning like big time. I think it was still before halftime. He goes up to Spencer Brown and he goes, I'm tired. I want to go home now. in like a Forrest Gump accent. That was hilarious to me. But back to the predictions. The Kansas City Chiefs. Okay, they're Christmas trees now.
1: It's Chiefs.
0: Yeah, they're Christmas trees now. But, I mean, Patrick Mahomes' hair looks like a Christmas tree.
1: To be honest, this game is kind of a Christmas gift.
0: Yeah, it is a Christmas gift as they travel to Miami for what's basically a free vacation. And give me the Kansas City Chiefs to win this game. Ooh, give me Kenneth Walker to have 200 yards. Give me Mahomes to have about 400. And give me the Chiefs to win. I'm predicting a 50 burger on this one. 53-3. I think that's a very fair assessment.
1: I think the Chiefs are going to get to 38-0 and take out all their starters. And I think it's going to end.
0: I think even with their starters out, they'll still put up points against the Dolphins.
1: I think it's going to end 41-7. Kenneth Walker, 142 yards and a touchdown. And then one receiving touchdown. And then Patrick Mahomes have 230 and three passing touchdowns.
0: All right. There's your prediction of the week, folks. But up next, the Los Angeles Chargers, after having a horrible start to this season, traveled to Buffalo to face the Red Hot Bills in a game that I will be at. I will be at this game. And I am predicting my hometown Bills to win this game 35 to 42-30 because the Bills defense is allergic to not giving up 30 points.
1: I disagree. This Charger team sucks.
0: It is bad. But if there's one bright spot about it, I think it would be the offense.
1: No. Their receivers can't catch the ball. Their running backs haven't been running great. Herbert's the only thing that looks kind of sharp out there. I think it's going to be 17-38.
0: All
1: right. Bills.
0: Which up Dubles. Next? Huh?
1: Dub Bills.
0: Dub Bills. Up next, we have a game that actually intrigues me a little bit, right? This game does intrigue me. The Texans are 0-2 right now, which, like I said in our last show, no reason to panic. DeMeco Ryans has started 0-2 before and still made the playoffs multiple times. Hope is not lost in H-Town. It's not. But if they lose this game, you're in panic mode, right? And I think that this Colts team is going to put up a fight. They've just put up a fight against a very good Chiefs team to the point where it went into overtime, right? But I do have DeMeco Ryans and the Houston Texans picking up their first win of the season. And I'm going to say it is going to be 21-17, Houston.
1: Oh, no, Valentine. That is not the shot to take.
0: You think Indianapolis is going to win?
1: By a mile. I think Jonathan Taylor has another huge game. Another game over 150 yards.
0: I just want to point out, last time I said it's a take, and you said, oh my goodness, Valentine, that is not the shot. I was correct, by the way, because I predicted the Vikings to upset the Bears.
1: Only because Caleb Williams got injured. It was a sloppy game.
0: I knew it was going to be sloppy. I researched that. No, I researched the weather in Chicago. No, I knew that it was going to be sloppy. Guess what? I was right.
1: Well, you're going to be wrong this time, as the Colts are going to win 28-14.
0: Okay. All right. Whatever you say, bro. Whatever you say. And Jeez, you all right there?
2: Yeah.
0: All right. So our next game on the agenda is, I believe, our first... second divisional game of the week as the Arizona Cardinals travel to Santa Clara to face the 49ers.
1: Third divisional game, by the way.
0: It is?
1: There's also the Steelers.
0: Oh, my goodness. I forgot that the Colts and Texans were in the same division. How stupid of me. I apologize to our listeners.
1: You deserve to be zapped out of existence.
0: Well, if you think about it, Indianapolis should not be in the AFC South.
1: Well, they are. Let's get back to the predictions. As the Cardinals, West Coast team, not Coast, but Western team, takes on the 49ers, a Western team.
0: Yeah.
1: So, Western Division.
0: So, in this game, Nick Bosa is out. He had a calf strain today, and he is going to miss a couple of weeks. Do I think that this means anything when it comes to this game? No. The 49ers are going to win 35-17.
1: Yeah, I mean, it's been really hard. Marvin Harrison Jr. just hasn't been performing. I mean, their entire offense has been Jeremiah Love and Trey McBride. I mean, I don't know if you heard this. I've heard rumors that there's a chance that Marvin Harrison Jr. might get traded.
0: I think so, too. And I don't think that would be the worst decision for MHJ or the Cardinals right now.
1: Yeah, I just don't know what it is. I mean, they're just not being a good team right now. I mean, it's just not looking good for them. I don't know if it's just their schemes just aren't. Marvin Harrison's just not getting open. He just isn't liking the culture there.
0: He's
1: just not looking good.
0: There was a video that went out, right, about reporters asking LaFleur if he thought that there was a lack of effort going on, because it kind of looked like MHJ was kind of like jogging on some of his routes. And LaFleur goes, "I don't see it that way. I kind of see it as he has a different running style than other people." Which, you can have a different running style than other people, but when you are going half the speed as everyone else...
1: That's not style.
0: Yeah, that's not your style. That's you jogging.
1: But yeah, I see the 49ers winning this by a landslide.
0: Yeah. This is going to be 49ers all day.
1: 38-10.
0: Now, our next game on the agenda, right, is a game that does intrigue me, but I think me and Xander are going to agree on the winner of this game.
1: I don't know, Jim.
0: Oh, Jim, I don't know. The Buccaneers look atrocious right now. The Buccaneers look like they would rather do anything else but play football. In the Minnesota Vikings, they're having fun. And I feel like this Buccaneers team is disheveled. They're desperate now. They are desperate because they barely... They lost to the Bengals week one. They lost to the Browns week two. And I think they're going to lose to the Vikings in week three.
1: Is Kyler Murray back?
0: As far as I know, no. But let me double check.
1: Because I could have sworn I saw something that said Kyler Murray was back.
0: He might be. I could be completely wrong. Let me see.
1: Because, I mean, Kyler Murray could... Kyler Murray is returning to the starting lineup this Sunday, September 27th, against the Tampa Bay Buccaneers.
0: Okay, then I was wrong.
1: So
0: my apologies.
1: Yeah, I mean, maybe we get to see our first game as him as a full starter. I think hopefully him and J.J. or Jay Jettas get that connection going. And I do think they're going to win, but I think it's going to come through the ground a lot more with Aaron Jones and Jordan Mason.
0: Okay.
1: I think it's going to be a big ground game for them.
0: All right.
1: And scrambling.
0: Yeah. Yeah. Do we have a final record? Not record. Score prediction?
1: It's going to be a low scoring one, I think, still. 24-17. Vikings.
0: Yeah. I'm not sure if I said mine, going to say one for this game. I'm going to say that the Vikings win this game 17-10.
1: That's snooze fest.
0: Yeah.
1: Low score, not snooze.
0: Yeah. But up next, we are going to take our break. We are going to take our break, as I want to talk a little bit more about our next game, and I'm sure Xander does too. But don't go anywhere. 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

0: 88.3, where we tally up the victims in all our favorite horror movies. I'm James A. Janisse, and today we're looking at
1: The Buzz.
2: 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The Buzz?
3: The Buzz.
2: The Buzz. We have our next game on the agenda as the Las Vegas Raiders travel to New Orleans to take on the Saints.
3: This is actually a really good game.
2: A really
3: if
2: good game.
3: If we saw this beginning of the season, I mean, it probably been like, oh, this is going to be a
2: this
3: test,
2: might be the snooze fest of the week.
3: But this is actually going to be a pretty good game. I mean,
2: be a great game.
3: I mean, they're coming off a win. The Saints are coming off against a win against the Ravens, and the Raiders are coming off a win against the Chargers. And the Saints almost beat the Lions. The Raiders also beat the Dolphins. I mean, that was not
2: that,
3: as
2: that's
3: impressive.
2: Not, that's not that impressive.
3: The Chargers was a pretty impressive win.
2: Yeah. So when it comes down to this game, right, I think it's going to be to the quarterback play. And right now, I feel like there's not many quarterbacks you can say are playing better than Tyler Shuck.
3: I agree. I mean, I think it's going to come down to the defense, honestly. Who can cause more stops, honestly.
2: And I would say that is going to be a factor. But I think that no matter which way you look at it, if either the quarterbacks or the defense, I think that the winner is the same either way. That's why I'm going to go with the New Orleans Saints.
3: I'm going to go with the Raiders here.
2: Really?
3: I think it's going to be a really good game, though. I think it's going to be 35-32.
2: Okay.
3: Game-winning field goal. Or no, 35-38.
2: Do we have a little bit of an explanation on that one?
3: I mean, they're just very evenly matched teams. And they both are really good offensively. They're both really good defensively. Well, I mean, they're not as good defensively, but they're really good offenses. I mean, Tyler Shutt brought the Lions to overtime.
2: He did. He did. That was a great game.
3: And the only reason they lost is they went for two. They could have easily just tied it.
2: Yeah.
3: I think it's going to be a really high-scoring game. Both offenses are pretty good. I mean, Trey Tucker has been playing really good. Ashton Jensy, obviously, has been playing good. I think it's just going to be a really good game. I actually am kind of excited to watch this game. But, wait, what was your prediction? Sorry.
2: I predicted the Saints to win this game. I didn't give a score yet.
3: Yeah, what's your score?
2: I'm going to have the Saints winning this game 24-17.
3: 24-17.
2: Yeah.
3: Lower scoring.
2: Yeah.
3: Lower than mine.
2: Yeah.
3: What I'm saying.
2: Yeah.
3: But sadly, I won't be watching this game because the Cowboys play the Ravens.
2: In Brazil.
3: In Rio.
2: Rio de Janeiro. Which, if you've ever seen the movie Rio, banger movie. Banger movie. Right? And I... These two offenses... One of them has looked absolutely amazing firing out the gates, and the other one has been lackluster. Cowboys great, Ravens lackluster. Xander gave me the look like he didn't know which ones I was talking about.
3: I was going to say, I mean, the Ravens looked really good against the Colts week one.
2: Yeah.
3: They didn't look as good against the Saints. The Cowboys looked pretty bad week one, but looked really good week two.
2: That is true.
3: So, I mean... It really depends if the Cowboys' defense shows up.
2: And you know my prediction? I'm sorry, Xander. I don't think they will. Give me the Ravens to win this one. International games are always low scoring, so give me the Ravens to win 17-10.
3: Yeah, but they've never had a top the best offense out there, aka Dallas, who's gonna put up numbers. I think it's gonna be pretty high scoring. I think it's going to be 28-35 Dallas.
2: Okay. I'm not shaming you for that prediction because that is a very fair prediction.
3: Because, like, here's the thing. Derrick Henry's going to get a touchdown on us. He's going to get around 100 yards on us. Lamar Jackson's going to scramble on us. But I think our pass defense can stop Lamar Jackson. Okay. And I don't think their defense is going to stop CeeDee Lamb and George Pickens and Javonte Williams.
2: Listen, as a Bills fan, am I rooting for you guys? Yeah. I'm rooting for you guys to beat the Ravens because, you know, no offense to any Baltimore fans out there. I don't think it's a secret how much I dislike your guys' teams in every sport.
3: Hashtag Randy.
2: Sorry, Randy. But it's to me, I think that this game is going to be a Lamar Jackson got mad game. And the thing with it being low scoring in my prediction is that overseas games always are. That's just my reasoning on that one. And I feel like if the Ravens, which I predict that they will, can limit the Cowboys offense, I think that this is going to be a turkey shoot. But we will see on Sunday, as our last game of Sunday has arrived. And this one is an interesting one. But I do think me and Xander will agree on the winner in this one. The Broncos looked really good against the Jags. Jaylen Waddle looked really good against the Jags.
3: Amazing.
2: But the Rams, Aaron Donald looked pretty good against the Giants. Matt Stafford looked pretty good against the Giants. And Davante Adams looked really good against the Giants.
3: The Giants' defense isn't no Broncos' defense.
2: That is true. But I am still going to have the Rams pull out this win 24-17.
3: I don't know. This is going to be a tough game to pick. It isn't as easy. Because, I mean, the Broncos look terrible against the Chiefs. That is true. Is Puka playing?
2: He's questionable.
3: Still questionable?
2: Yeah.
3: Oh, that changes it. Because if he plays, I think it's going to be the Rams edging it out. But this Rams team has not looked unbeatable like we thought at the beginning of the season, like we said before. And I think the Broncos win it. 21-14. Yeah.
2: All right.
3: And it's just their defense is just so good.
2: Their defense is really good, but the Rams defense is also.
3: Is Myles Garrett back?
2: Not yet. Not yet.
3: How long is he going to be out for?
2: I'm not too sure.
3: Hopefully not long.
2: Yeah. Well, I'm excited to see him and Aaron Donald on the field together.
3: Hopefully at least until December 21st he's out, so Cowboys don't got to face both of them.
2: I think he'll definitely be back by then.
3: Yeah, I know. Yeah. When do the Bills play him?
2: In week... So we have the Chargers and the Patriots, and I believe we play them week 5.
3: So you might got to deal with them?
2: Might not have to. I remember last time the Rams played the Bills with Aaron Donald. Josh Allen stiff-armed Aaron Donald. Only man to ever do that with a smile on his face.
3: Yeah, but this time isn't just Aaron Donald.
2: Also, that play got called back for a face mask.
3: It isn't just Aaron Donald this time.
2: Yeah, I know.
3: They got Myles Garrett running at Josh Allen, too.
2: But up next, the Philadelphia Eagles travel to Chicago to face the Hewlett Bears, maybe Case Keenum, maybe Tyson Badgett.
3: It's Case
2: maybe
3: Keenum.
2: Even Caleb Williams.
3: I'm pretty sure it was announced that it is going to be Case Keenum.
2: No, that both Badgett and Williams are both listed as questionable still.
3: I thought Badgett got concussed.
2: Unless something
3: happened for a week.
2: Unless something happened within the past hour, then I don't think so.
3: I thought the Badger guy was out for 100% because concussion.
2: He's like in concussion protocol.
3: Yeah. Okay.
2: Yeah. But I think that unless Caleb Williams plays, which I don't think that he will, I think that the Philadelphia Eagles will win this game, and I think it'll be 21-17. No, 28-17. I'll give the Eagles offense a little bit more credit.
3: Man, you could put John Jones, Sean Combs, and Sherlock Holmes.
2: That guy.
3: You could put any of them at quarterback, and I believe this Bears team is going to win because they got Swift, and Swift is all we need.
2: Okay. Yep. Okay, he's coming down. I can't see, unless Caleb Williams plays, I can't see the Bears winning this game.
3: The Eagles have looked so bad.
2: Yeah, but the Bears looked really bad even before Caleb Williams got hurt. But benefit of the doubt, they looked even worse when Tyson Badgett was playing.
3: They held the Vikings to 9 points, though.
2: They did.
3: And if their offense can get firing, which I think it will.
2: I'm sorry, but the Bears' offense is not the Vikings' offense. They do not have Jettas.
3: Who?
2: The Bears. No, the Vikings don't have Jettas.
3: I just said the Vikings were held to 9 points.
2: Yeah.
3: So that means their defense played really good.
2: Yeah, so. and I'm saying the oh wow, yeah. No, I see what you mean. I just made a big mistake on that one. Yeah.
3: Yeah, I'm just so confused.
2: Yeah, no. You're
3: correct
2: good.
3: Correct yourself now?
2: Huh?
3: Correct yourself now?
2: Yeah. All right. My brain just reset itself. We're good. We're good, folks.
3: I guess we're good, folks.
2: Yeah.
3: I'm still kind of lost.
2: So what I thought was that what I made the mistake was is that I mistakenly said that the Bears don't have the offense that the Vikings had, mistakenly believing that it was Philadelphia versus Minnesota instead of Chicago, Minnesota. Mm. Yeah. So that's just a mix up on my part. And I admit to that.
3: Yeah, I just see the Bears winning it. I mean, they're going to hold this Eagles team down.
2: Yeah. And
3: 17-14. No score.
2: I think mine is just flipped because I just can't see them winning without Caleb Williams. Caleb Williams is the life and soul of that team. Despite whenever he gets his toe stubbed on, he might lose his life and soul. Little shade thrown on that one. Little shade. But yeah, up next, we have our famous fantasy football game, Xander, as that is all of the predictions for this week.
3: Hashtag let's go Cowboys.
2: Hashtag let's go Bills.
3: Dumb boys.
2: Duh, Bills.
3: Dumb boys.
2: So, Xander, I have a wheel consisting of all 32 teams except the two teams that played last night on Thursday Night Football. So, let's get some rock, paper, scissors going, and let's get this game going. Ready? Ah, I brought it to like triple overtime.
3: I win again.
2: I will never win.
3: We gotta start trying to commentate it.
2: Yeah, we should.
3: So the viewers know. Yeah. It was rock versus rock, then rock versus rock, then rock versus rock, then scissors versus scissors, then rock versus paper. I win.
2: All right.
3: I get the first pick, per usual.
2: Yep, Xander gets his first pick. Don't forget, I won last week. So, Xander, let's spin that wheel. For your first pick, to be from the Chicago Bears.
3: Swift?
2: All right. So Xander's first pick is DeAndre Swift.
3: Oh, the Chicago Bears.
2: Yep. And my next team, well, my first team, will be the Oakland Raiders.
3: Las Vegas
2: Raiders. Sorry. Give me Genty. I'll take Genty.
3: You missed on Trey Tucker. He's been playing great.
2: On Trey Tucker?
3: He's been playing great.
2: Yeah, I know he's been playing great, but I'll still take Genty.
3: Come on now.
2: Xander's next team is going to be... Ooh, he got unlucky. It's the New York Jets.
3: Who did the Jets play again?
2: The Jets will play against... the Lions. Take the defense, huh?
3: Jason Sanders.
2: Okay. That's always the fair pick is taking the kicker.
3: Let's double check that's Jason Sanders. It is Jason Sanders.
2: Okay.
3: Yeah, we'll just take a knee on that one.
2: Yeah.
3: Goodbye, kicker.
2: Yeah. Sorry, kicker.
3: No, not sorry.
2: Well, sorry, he's on the Jets. You know what I mean? But my next team is going to be from the beautiful city of Baltimore.
3: The Ravens.
2: Give me Derrick Henry. Yeah. Give me D. Henry. Which, Xander, your next team is going to be... Ooh, back-to-back unlucky as it's the Miami Dolphins.
3: Devon Achane.
2: Achane, yeah.
3: That's like the only right answer there.
2: Yeah, I was really hoping you'd forget about Achane. But up next, my team is going to be... The Denver Broncos. It's a toss-up between Ingram and Waddle. Because Waddle had a great game, but Ingram's been playing great this entire season. I feel like I can get a better tight end. Give me Waddle.
3: It's even over that defense.
2: Huh?
3: It's even over that defense.
2: And, well, they're going against the Rams, so I kind of... The Rams have a great offense, so... But Xander, your next team is... A respin. He got the Dolphins again.
3: It was almost the Titans.
2: It was almost the Titans. But his next team, the Minnesota Vikings.
3: Who do the Vikings play again?
2: The Vikings play against the Buccaneers.
3: I think I'm just going to go Jay Jettas, basic.
2: All right. I was kind of thinking that you were going to forget about Jettas.
3: Why would I ever forget about Jay Jettas?
2: I don't know, but I was hoping thinking that you like would.
3: Maybe Jordan Mason.
2: Yeah.
3: One of them might have a big game, but nah.
2: Yeah. But up next, my next team will be the Detroit Lions and Jahmyr Gibbs. Which I feel like I'm favored so far. But Xander, your next team, the New York Giants. Do you do it?
3: Give me Likely.
2: Likely. Okay, yeah. That's not a bad pick.
3: He's probably the best tight end of this season so far. He's been playing pretty good.
2: Yeah. Yeah. I wouldn't disagree if you said that. But my next team is going to be the Houston Texans defense. So, just to recap, Xander, you are missing a quarterback, a defense, a wide receiver, and a flex. And I am missing a quarterback, a wide receiver, a tight end, and a kicker. Which, Xander, your next team is your rivals, the Philadelphia Eagles.
3: Is Saquon back yet? Because he went out the game and never came back. Is he still questionable?
2: I believe he is questionable. I mean, you can take him. I do think that it's probably more likely than not that he will play. But when it comes to the Eagles, I think that you do have two options here.
3: Saquon is expected to play.
2: Yeah, Saquon is expected to play. So I think you have two options here that aren't horrible decisions.
3: I'm taking Saquon.
2: Saquon? Yeah. So, Xander, you need a wide receiver, a quarterback, and a defense. But my next spin is going to be the New England Patriots. Ooh.
3: You take Drake May.
2: I'm not going to do that, though.
3: Why not?
2: Because he throws meatball subs left and right.
3: You throw meatball subs.
2: But give me... I'll take Hunter Henry.
3: Cheers.
2: Yeah. Yeah. I feel like that's gonna be Hunter Henry is one of Drake May's favorite targets, so I like him. But Xander's next team is the Commanders.
3: I just got ripped off.
2: Yeah, it got really close to the Bills there for a second.
3: That is on the Bills, bro. Come on now.
2: Well, Wheel says the Commanders. So you have to pick between your quarterback, defense, and second wide receiver here.
3: Who are the Commanders playing?
2: The Washington Commanders are playing, if my laptop doesn't hate me, the Seahawks. Awesome.
3: Not taking their defense.
2: Yeah. The defending Super Bowl champions.
3: I'll
1: take Marcus Mariota.
2: Mariota?
1: I'm gambling here.
2: Yeah?
1: Yeah, I am. Pretty bad right here. This is a pretty big gamble.
2: That is a big gamble.
1: I'm hoping for my last wide receiver to get JSN.
2: Yeah. Well, my next spin, my next team is the Houston Texans, which I can get a respin there because I already have their defense. But my next team, and we're the Cleveland Browns.
1: I got the Cleveland Browns kicker. Sean Watson hasn't been playing bad.
2: I got the Cleveland Browns kicker.
1: You know, I really hope you get, what's his face?
2: Andre Schmidt. Who were you hoping that I get?
1: Cam Ward.
2: Cam Ward?
1: I pray you get Cam Ward.
2: Xander knows I'm not a big Cam Ward guy.
1: No, he just sucks fantasy-wise anyways.
2: He does. But Xander, your next team is... It happened again. Barely.
1: Respin that wheel.
2: Yep. You were about to get the Seahawks. It literally, what is that close? But you get the Cincinnati Bengals.
1: So I get Jamar Chase.
2: Yep. Jettis and Chase on the same team. That's a nasty wide receiver one, too. So Xander needs his defense. I need a quarterback and a wide receiver. And my next team to pick from, I get JSN.
1: That's baloney.
2: I get JSN.
1: This thing's rigged.
2: It very much, Xander can watch. Xander is watching my screen, so he knows that I'm not cheating.
3: It's rigged.
2: But Xander, your defense is the Pittsburgh Steelers.
1: I'm mad about that one.
2: You're mad about that one?
1: Because I mean, Chase should do good, and if Chase does good, then the Steelers' defense is down. But if Chase does bad, then the Steelers' defense is up. So it's interchangeable. Yeah. Unless Jamar Chase goes for like a 90-yard touchdown, and then
2: the Steelers' defense
1: we get like seven pick sixes.
2: Yeah.
1: Seven pick sixes in a row.
2: Yeah.
3: Let's go Steelers.
2: But all of mine rides on this last spin. We're going to spin that wheel for my quarterback, which will be Patrick Mahomes.
1: His favorite quarterback in the league.
2: All right.
1: Isn't that your best quarterback ever you've ever drafted?
2: I'm not even going to entertain that.
1: Got Josh Allen yet.
2: Let me actually check our previous rosters.
1: I've hit Josh Allen.
2: Yeah, I know you've got Josh Allen.
1: So is that your best quarterback you've ever gotten?
2: Is it my best quarterback?
1: I believe it is.
2: That we've gotten. So week one, I had Baker Mayfield. Mahomes is definitely better than Baker. In week two, I had Lamar. So it's just your opinion, who's better, Lamar or Patrick?
1: It is Patrick Mahomes.
2: Right now, I think it's Lamar. But if we're counting last year for our Good Morning Gridiron peeps, then it is Josh Allen. But Xander, do you want to recap our teams?
3: Yeah.
2: All right. So I have Patrick Mahomes, Ashton Jeanty, Derrick Henry, Jalen Waddle, Jackson Smith and Jigba, Hunter Henry, Jahmyr Gibbs, Andre Schmidt, and the Texans defense.
3: And I got Marcus Mariota, DeAndre Swift, Devon Achane, Justin Jefferson, Jamar Chase, Isaiah Likely, Saquon Barkley, Jason Sanders, and the Steelers defense. I honestly just want to say Angelo put a B for defense. I just want to say that, and we got to go on break, so let's go.
2: I did not put a B for defense.
1: He definitely did.
2: That's not a B.
1: That is a B.
2: That's just like I didn't connect the top of the D correctly. That's not a B. That's not a B.
1: He put a B for defense.
2: No, I didn't.
1: We'll go to break now.
2: No, okay. We are going to take our final break of the show. Don't go anywhere, folks. 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
5: So, Angela, you want to hear some news I heard over the break?
4: I do want to hear some news.
5: Jaden Daniels was not placed on IRs.
4: That is true.
5: So, it could be he just dislocated it and no ligaments were torn. Mm-hmm. Or it was dislocated and put back in and a ligament was torn, but he's going to rough it out and play with an arm brace with a torn ligament.
4: It could be either or.
5: So either he could come back week 5 or week 8, that range.
4: I mean, listen, right? Do I think that he should tough it out if he didn't tear something? No, that's not good for him, and it won't be good for the Commanders either.
5: In the long run, yeah.
4: Yeah.
5: Because in the long run, it's just going to end up possibly making injuries worse.
4: It will. It will. And I think that what this type of injury needs is for him to not rush it. Because if he does rush this injury, then it's just going to be no good for him.
5: Yeah.
4: It is going to ruin his career if he rushes this injury. Because already, this is back-to-back years where he's gotten injured, right?
5: Same exact way, too.
4: Yeah.
5: Falling on his elbow and just going the wrong way.
4: Yeah. So if he doesn't recover correctly, then it's... It might be like a Andrew Luck situation, which I hate to say. Because
5: or Robert Griffin.
4: Robert Griffin, yeah. Yeah.
5: Or even newer Joe Burrow, because Joe Burrow is kind of going through the same thing.
4: He has been, yeah.
5: And honestly, from the way he talks, this could be near the end of his career, honestly.
4: Yeah, and which we obviously hope that's not the case, right?
5: We'd love to see Joe Burrow go until the football leaves him.
4: Yeah. And it sucks, too, because Joe Burrow and Jaden Daniels are both such great players. Like, when they're healthy, these guys are ballers. I you know, you remember Jaden Daniels' rookie season, and you think, this guy could be the potential savior of the Commanders. Right? Am I wrong here? Because tell me if I'm wrong.
5: I mean, it's the same. He drew a lot of comparisons to Robert Griffin. They both had that scrambling upside, and they both, now, 3 years later, they're both 3 years into their career, they went through injuries.
4: Yeah.
5: One a lot more significant, honestly. I mean,
4: yeah,
5: one tore his ACL.
4: Yeah, he did tear his ACL.
5: I mean, one was an arm injury where he wasn't able to play for the entire season.
4: Yeah.
5: But one never really ran the ball the same after that.
4: Yeah,
5: Jaden Daniels still
4: which was like his levels. Main thing too, coming out of college. But Xander, another piece of breaking news regarding injuries to the knee specifically, coming out of the French national team camp for the international break of soccer, is that Kylian Mbappe, oh my lord,

0: amazing team, right? Absolutely amazing. But
1: I personally think that they might improve without him, honestly.
0: Yeah, that's what I was thinking, too.
1: One thing that he does a lot, he is a striker.
0: Yeah.
1: And he covers the left wing way too much.
0: Oh, 1,000%.
1: He just kind of pushes Vinny out of his spot, and it's just causing overlaps and bad judgment plays, honestly.
0: Yeah. I mean, when I think of... when I think of Mbappe, I think of a solidified, needs-to-be-up-top striker role, right? But that's just not what he plays anymore. And a lot of the reason that people dislike Vinny is, you know, one, crying every time he doesn't get a foul, right? But it's also because he tries to bounce around everybody. He acts like he's Neymar, but he's not. You know what I mean? Mm-hmm. And one thing that kind of causes that is because when he's getting pushed out to kind of play that back wing spot, kind of like, it's like Mbappe is pushing him out to be like a left mid instead of a left wing.
1: Yeah.
0: You know what I mean? So when that happens, you're forced to interact more with defenders, midfielders, and even sometimes opposing attackers, depending on how deep in your own side you are. And your main instinct is, well, I got to get around these guys. So when he does have the chance to actually play his left wing spot, he goes for step arounds and, you know, let's try and be Neymar here, despite the fact that he... I'm sorry, isn't as skillful enough to do that.
1: Yeah, one thing I gotta say is I thought this Real Madrid team was gonna be a lot better. Yeah. When Rodrigo, Modric, and Mbappe, Vinny, and Courtois were all on the same team, I thought they were gonna be unstoppable.
0: Oh, 1,000%.
1: Because, I mean, they got the defense. It's amazing. They got the best striker in the world. They have two amazing wings. And honestly, it's been a lot. It's been lackluster.
0: It has.
1: I don't follow as much as I should. Mm-hmm. But I mean, I thought it'd be like them winning trophies left and right.
0: Oh yeah.
1: And it just hasn't been that.
0: It really hasn't. And what sucks the most is that not only are they not winning trophies, they're watching Barca win trophies.
1: Yeah, I mean, they watched Messi leave. They thought this was going to be their opening, and then Lamine Yamal came up.
0: Yeah.
1: And Lamine Yamal's been playing pretty well.
0: He has. I wouldn't say that he is the second coming of Lionel Messi. Because in my personal opinion, there will never be another Lionel Messi, right? But he is probably, I think at the end of his career, there's a solid shot that that Lamine Yamal is the second best Barca player of all time.
1: Yeah, I don't disagree with that. But yeah,
0: like, I don't think that he, again, he's never going to touch Lionel Messi, in my opinion.
1: Yeah. Yeah, like I said, I mean,
0: it's pretty hard to touch Lionel Messi.
1: Mbappe's only won two trophies in Real Madrid, and they're both in 2024, and they haven't won anything since.
0: Yeah.
1: That's not good.
0: No, it's not.
1: And that's just not what Real Madrid's made of. They're made to be the one or the two. They're supposed to be, well, for their culture, they're supposed to be winning the trophies.
0: Oh, yeah. 1,000%.
1: And Barcelona's just kind of taken over.
0: Yeah, I mean,
1: I'm not mad about. I'm not.
0: I mean, I'm not mad about it either. I don't like a lot of... I'm not a big fan of Vinny, right? I'm not a big fan of Vinny. I can never hate Courtois, and I hate Trent for what he did to Liverpool, right? It's not even that how do I say this?

0: It's not that I think that Real Madrid will never compete with Barca again, because they will. You know what I mean? They are still fundamentally one of the best teams in world soccer, right? But for right now, this is Barca's time in La Liga, which is really hard to hear as a Real Madrid fan, because you've had to deal with them since the Messi Ronaldo days.
1: Yeah, and even then, I mean, that was back when that rivalry was peaking. I mean, they're both winning trophies back and back.
0: Oh yeah, but I mean, Lionel Messi winning everything. Cristiano Ronaldo, Mr. Champions League. That is literally his nickname.
1: But since we're on the topic of soccer.
0: Yeah.
1: You want to talk about what happened with City?
0: I do. Yes. So this is like breaking news as of today. If anyone hasn't heard, Manchester City has been on kind of like, how do I say this? He in legal trouble due to financial mispractice, right? They were just found guilty of 114 charges.
1: Yeah.
0: So let's go back, right?
1: How much money did they lose from that? Did they lose money?
0: Their punishment hasn't been announced yet.
1: But has anything like this ever happened? Like at this level?
0: No. This is new. So let's say that City is stripped of their history, meaning they get rid of their championships, right? That would mean that there would be a new champion in 2013, which would probably be Man United.
1: It's going all the way back to there?
0: Yeah. It would probably mean a new champion in 2018, which would be Liverpool. In 2021, which would be Liverpool. 2022, which would be Liverpool. 2023, which would be Arsenal. Do you know what this means? It makes Jurgen Klopp one of the greatest Premier League managers of all time.
1: Yeah.
0: This makes Mikel Arteta a three-time Premier League champion. This makes Man United, and this makes Liverpool have more championships in the Premier League than Man United. Because right now they're tied at 18 apiece. If this is what happens here, then that means that we have a new champion in English soccer. Now, I personally think that Liverpool is the greatest club in in English soccer history, right? Mainly because they're tied for the most amount of Premier Leagues won and English leagues in general before it was called the Premier League. And also, they have the most Champions Leagues out of any English team. The second most of all time, only behind Real Madrid.
1: How does this affect the players? Do the players also lose those trophies, like getting credited?
0: Yeah.
1: How do you think this affects Erling Haaland? Because he already doesn't really have national team success, international team success, because Norway's not really good.
0: I feel like a lot of times people will put an asterisk on it, because a lot of times they're going to look at it and say, okay, by technicality, he did not win the Premier League, right?
1: Mm-hmm.
0: By technicality. But it's a lot of people are still going to consider the Manchester City to have those championships. A lot of people will. Because of the simple fact, well, they did technically win them, just the means where they got the players to win them is what the wrong thing is here. And I think that that's okay. If you want to still say that Manchester City are, by technicality, Premier League champions for all these times, that's okay, right? I won't personally say that they are, but if you believe that they are, whatever. What my problem is, is that this doesn't just mean that their titles get stripped, Xander. These guys could drop leagues.
1: Yeah.
0: They could be relegated.
1: When was the last time they've been, like, not the top league? How long since the last relegation they've had? Because, I mean, they've been around for a while.
0: Yeah, but they do not have the history that Liverpool, United, and a few other clubs have had.
1: Yeah.
0: When was the last time Man City played in the Championship? Or even if it was called the Championship last time. The last time Man City played in the second tier of English football, then called the First Division, now known as the Championship, was during the 2001-2002 season.
1: So they've been at the top for 25 years.
0: Yeah.
1: And now they could all be gone.
0: Here's a little bit of trivia for you, Xander.
1: And do you think that means all their big players are leaving, like Haaland?
0: I think it would.
1: Where do you think Haaland lands?
0: That's a great question.
1: Come to Barcelona.
0: You know what? Barcelona would be a good one, but Barcelona does not have the money for that, right?
1: They do, and also they don't like traditional strikers that just like sit in front of the net. They like
0: they like guys like Rafinha
1: and dribbling. Yeah,
0: yeah.
1: He could go to the German league. I think he would dominate there with Kane.
0: Bayern,
1: oh my god! If he goes to Bayern with Kane,
0: it's wraps.
1: It is him and Kane
0: wraps
1: straight just. Nukes from 18 yards out, just let's double guard him. Switch defense. Okay, me pass Kane. 70 yard missile top left. They both hit like tanks.
0: Yeah.
1: Or does he go play the NFL, become a kicker?
0: Nah. Which, speaking of that,
1: Kane wants to do that.
0: Harry Kane wants to do that. He wants to go to the MLS and become a kicker while playing in the MLS. That's never happened before.
1: He's trying to be Deion Sanders.
0: Now, granted.
1: Well, it just hasn't happened in the MLS. I mean, it happened in the MLB.
0: Yeah.
1: With Deion Sanders.
0: Well, I was going to say, there is an NFL player currently that did play in the MLS. It is Brandon Aubrey.
1: The best kicker of all time. By the end of his career.
0: I feel like it's still going to be Justin Tucker. As much as Justin Tucker didn't do great things.
1: The all-time kicker is Adam Vinatieri right now.
0: You think?
1: By a mile.
0: I think that it's Justin Tucker. But getting back to the situation at hand, right? Harry Kane is currently one of the best strikers in the world. Right,
1: I'd probably say he is the best.
0: I would have to agree with you.
1: He's had, 42 goals and 38 assists or something like that?
0: Something like that, yeah.
1: I mean, he's been playing great.
0: He scored over 70 goals in the last season for club and country.
1: Yeah, I mean, as much as I want Messi to win this Ballon d'Or, I think it's Kane's.
0: Yeah, I think it would be too. My problem with Harry Kane entering the NFL right now, he is 33 years old. I understand that kickers last longer, but I feel like if he does have an NFL career, it won't be long.
1: I mean, Adam Vinatieri played until 48.
0: He was in his 40s. That.
1: I want to say it was 48 when he retired. I could be wrong.
0: Yeah. I don't think he was that old, but he was in his 40s.
1: It was high 40s. I know that.
0: Yeah, definitely in the second half of his 40s. But, the other thing with that, though, is that Adam Vinatieri didn't play another sport.
1: 48.
0: Yeah, Adam Vinatieri didn't play another sport for all of his life before going to football at 33, right? So Harry Kane has been battered, bruised, and everything. Because strikers, you get that ball, there is a defender coming right for your feet.
1: But that means he's more loose and agile, and he's staying fit. He's active. He stays fit. He stays strong.
0: He does.
1: He stays in the gym.
0: Of course, yeah. I mean, all athletes do.
1: Yes.
0: Right? I feel like an NFL kicker is easier than a Bundesliga striker. I feel like everyone can agree to that. But one thing I want to ask, this is going to be an interesting thing for me. If he does go to the MLS and then the NFL, what teams for each league? We'll start with the NFL, okay?
1: What team really needs a kicker?
0: I know a team that needs a kicker.
1: Baltimore needs a kicker.
0: The Buffalo Bills.
1: You guys got Bass.
0: Bass is a word that I can't say on here. You know what I mean? Bass is Bass without the B, okay? I am not a fan of Tyler Bass. I promise you, if the Bills lose in heartbreaking fashion again this year, it will be because of Tyler Bass. I promise you. I promise you it. We're overdue for it. I know he screwed us in that game with the Chiefs, but I'm telling you right now, if Tyler Bass is still on my team in the next 2 years, I'm going to be upset. I do not think Tyler Bass is a good kicker.
1: I think the Patriots would be a good fit. They kind of need a kicker. Giants definitely need a kicker. He's also just a Patriots fan.
0: He is a Patriots fan. That is true.
1: I don't know. I'd see him wanting to be more up north.
0: That's what I'm thinking, too.
1: I don't think he wants to be in a southern team or a western team.
0: Well, think about it. He's from England.
1: Yeah.
0: They doesn't get too hot there.
1: New England. He's from England. New York. He's from... New York is basically England.
0: York is in England.
1: Pittsburgh. They have a York in there in Pennsylvania.
0: They do.
1: Ohio. Ohio's just a good place.
0: Yeah, but also at the same time, I think since he would have the choice because he obviously isn't going into the draft or anything like that.
1: He'd be a free agent.
0: Yeah, he'll be a free agent.
1: So I think he would just choose the Patriots because it's just his favorite team.
0: Yeah, but are they willing to give up Borgalis?
1: For Harry Kane?
0: I'm just saying, bro. But
1: would the Bills want to be giving up Tyler Bass?
0: Folks, you're not hearing dead air. I'm just staring at Xander.
1: I'm just saying, if you get a top-tier kicker, they've seen what Brandon Aubrey turned into. Someone who's played at a way higher level than Brandon Aubrey. I think, and I can't say for certain, but I think Harry Kane could probably hit easily 70 yards.
0: Oh, yeah. Here's the thing. It's really the accuracy. Most NFL kickers can hit 70 yards.
1: And without pads on.
0: Yeah. I'll even say most NFL kickers with pads on can hit 70 yards. It's all about the rush that you're facing.
1: True.
0: And the wind and everything like that. Of course, the elements are a condition. You know what I mean? But up next, so what MLS team do you think he'll play for?
1: Again, a team up north.
0: Yeah.
1: He will not. He just not down south.
0: Not a down south guy?
1: I mean, just look where he lives. Look where he grew up.
0: Yeah, but a lot of famous players who moved to the MLS go to teams like the LA Galaxy.
1: That makes... Maybe he goes to Inter Miami with Messi.
0: Oh, my goodness. That would be the most insane... Because, look, Suarez, Messi, and Harry Kane on the same team.
1: Yeah.
0: It's wraps.
1: They're easily winning it.
0: It's wraps.
1: Because think about it. Messi dribbling through the entire defense... Drops it inside the 18, close to the inner box. What goalie is saving that constantly?
0: None. Especially not in the MLS. No.
1: Those guys have 9-to-5s to go to afterwards. Next day. They got 9-to-5s. Harry Kane got...
0: What'd you say?
1: They got 9-to-5s. Harry Kane got the NFL.
0: Yeah.
1: What teams do you think?
0: I think LA Galaxy... Maybe LAFC, and then the northern teams, New England Revolution. I could see him making a move for FC Cincinnati or Columbus Crew. You know, I wouldn't count out St. Louis because they were in the markings for Robert Lewandowski too before he went to Chicago Fire. But what I will say, folks, is that our time has come to an end.
1: Wait, what NFL team do you think he's going to?
0: Buffalo Bills. Final answer.
1: That's a want, not a thanks.
0: Yeah, that is a want. But anyways, folks, I hope you enjoyed today's show. I hope you have an amazing day. Thank you so much, as always, for listening. You have listened to the Bench News Network on WSBU 88.3 FM, The Buzz.
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1: Hello?
3: Hi, can I speak to Champ?
1: Who?
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0: Now that you're part of our crew, I guess we should introduce ourselves. This is Olaf. And this is Olaf. And this is Olaf. This is Olaf. Olaf. Olaf. Olaf. And,
1: Olaf.
0: Olaf.
2: So let me guess. Your name must be...
0: That's right.
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0: We asked parents who adopted teens to share their journey.
1: There are many times I thought, I can't do this. I mean, what parent isn't worried about? What am I not doing right? What am I not doing enough? And then I realized, wait, that's being a parent.
2: Don't worry about being perfect. I've had around three other mother figures in my life, but only one of them has taught me how a mother loves.
1: The greatest reward for me is he makes me better every day.
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1: Taylor's given me hope. 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
4: Hello, everybody. I am Chris Ricataldi. This is the first ever episode of my show, The Glow. Thank you all for being here. The first song I'll be playing tonight is I Have Been Floated by the Liver Germ Patrol. They have an album coming out this October. Very exciting. So, yeah.

That was Shine On by Kitty Craft. Next up, we have Wanting on Air off of Montreal's newest album, Aethermead, came out this June, actually. I hope you enjoy.

That was Aethermead. I mean, crap. That was Wanting on Air by Of Montreal. Next up, we have another Of Montreal song from their album Cherry Peel. I Can't Stop Your Memory. This is from 1997, and I hope you enjoy.

Again, that was I Can't Stop Your Memory by Of Montreal off of their album Cherry Peel. Next up, we have Wax Cut Copper Stairs by Melon Husk, a very small band, the one I've had the pleasure of talking to myself. Wax Cut Copper, I guess it's named after a Minecraft block. I'm not too sure, but here you go.

That was Wax Cut Cupboer Stairs by Melonhusk off of their album Knucklehead. And this is another Melonhusk song I'm going to be playing, the self-titled track off the album Knucklehead. I hope you enjoy.

Once again, that was Knucklehead off of the album of the same name, Knucklehead, by Melonhusk. Next up, we have Older Than Before by Weatherday off of their album Come In from 2019. This is personally one of my favorite bands, and I hope you can all appreciate them as much as I do.

That was Older Than Before by Weather Day. Next up is a suggestion from my friends, Stop and Smell the Roses by Nina Grizzle off of their album Love It, Love It. I hope you enjoy.

Once again, that was Stop and Smell the Roses by Nina Grizzle. Well, I didn't think of that song myself. It is still one of my favorites out there. Next up, we have Oceans in the Hall by the Ladybug Transistor. I feel like we've been listening to, well, not too heavy, but kind of heavy music recently. And this is a chance to, you know, slow it down a little. I hope you enjoy.

Again, that was Oceans in the Hall by the Ladybug Transistor. We're getting around the half hour mark, so if you're new here, I'm Christopher Cataldi. This is my show, The Glow, on a WSBU 88.3 FM. I'm sorry. Next up, we have I Never Want to See You Again by Quasi off of their album featuring, quote, birds, unquote, from 1998. I hope you enjoy.

That was I Never Want to See You Again by Quasi. And considering the name of the show, The Glow, I thought it'd be fitting to play a song off of the what my show is named after, The Glow Part 2. This is The Moon by The Microphones off their album, well, I just said it, The Glow Part 2. One of my favorite songs of all time, and I hope you enjoy.

Again, that was The Moon by The Microphones off of their album The Glow Part 2, which had its 25th birthday recently on 9/11, believe it or not. Yeah. Next up, we have Where Is My Tarp? By the same dude, Phil Everam. Phil Everam is made The Microphones. He has another band that he releases music with now called Mount Eerie. And this is off the album Song Islands, Volume 2. I hope you enjoy.

Again, that was Where Is My Tarp by Mount Erie. Next up, I have a song recommended by another friend, Shame on You by Indigo Girls. I don't know much about this band, but I'm pretty sure they're good. So don't worry. Here, hope you enjoy.

Again, that was Shame on You by Indigo Girls, and we are in the last 10 minutes of the show. So, we don't have much time left together. But the next song, very small band from the Elephant Six Collective, which is based in Athens, Georgia. Very, very good group of musicians that come from there. Very talented, all of them. This is Cosmonaut by Limited Cat off of their album Umbrella Weather. Very exciting.

0: Again, that was Cosmonaut by Lemonade Cat. This is going to be the last song for the evening. It is NYC-25, again by Liver Determined Control. If you weren't here during the beginning, I mentioned that they have a new album coming out, the same place, coming out October 23rd, so go check that out.
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0: Yeah, so I was unaware that they didn't have Spotify Premium. That's my bad. This song should be playing in a couple seconds as it does its thing. I don't know why it doesn't have premium. This is not my account, this is the school's account. yeah, here's a NYC 25.

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